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0: bad as I thought it was. Like, receivers weren't really getting separation. It's not Kyler's fault. Like, he's not, because if he does throw some of those, maybe he throws two picks and now we're really mad at him. So, I don't know.
1: I think he's swimming in it.
0: Yeah. I think it's you got to go horizontal. Like, you got to go hitches to the boundary, to the hashes. So double hitch, one hitch on the hash, one hitch on the numbers. Yeah. Let him pick which one he wants. Double slants. Slant inside the first linebacker. That linebacker bites. You know the second slant's there, but your receiver has to win, and you got to trust it and throw it. We're not seeing that, right? We're seeing a lot of, like the guy said, a lot of play-action deep balls or play-action over-the-middle deep daggers at 18 yards, 20-yard deep outs.
1: Right.
0: Like, you can't do that every time. But, again, I love the Hockenson nod and then seam route, right? That was beautiful, which you can go, like, sluggo seam on that, where the front side runs sluggo, he's running the fake out, they both take off, you pick the one you want. I just don't know how you can't live there.
1: No.
0: And that's the problem, is, like, you got to be okay with the dinks and the dunks.
1: And that's the to the callers.
0: And that's why the last drives, like you're saying, look great. Yeah, he dinked and dunked his way down there.
1: But he dinked and dunked to guys in space who created yards after the catch is part of that. I mean, on the final drive, let me see. We had completions of 14 and 11 on that field goal drive, and then we had a 27 and a 22. We went 4 for 4 on the final drive before the kneels. So getting it to guys in space. But to the caller's point, as of now, Kyler, similar to JJ, not utilizing the center of the field nearly enough. And so how does that look? How can that be changed? In the end, utilizing those intermediate areas you mentioned, creating problems specifically for linebackers, deciding are they going to bite? And then if you can find and create those spaces beyond in front of the safeties, those are explosives all day.
0: Right.
1: And we've been able to do that. Not through, sadly, for the most part, through 4 weeks of the 2026 season. However,
0: I wonder what the grades are from the coaches, though.
1: Homework.
0: Yeah.
1: Teams 4-0. How about that? 15-10. 5 field goals from Will Reichard, star of the show. Defense, star of the show. Miles Price, a couple of nice returns today. Star of the show. Biggest smile in the locker room. And the offense didn't turn the ball over. We dig that. We got to figure out these penalties, though. 11 for 85. We got a week to figure that out before we head down to New Orleans. A week from today, Vikings Audio Network will chat with you starting at 11 a.m. The kickoff shortly after noon. The Vikings and Saints doing battle at, is it still the Superdome? Mercedes-Benz? I forget who sponsors it now. We'll find out when we're 5-0 a week from today, hopefully. For Ron Johnson, for Max Fuller, I'm Eric Nordquist. Vikings continuing to be undefeated. Coverage beginning 5:30 a.m. tomorrow with the Power Trip. Montage 9 to noon. Let's party on a Victory Monday. It's been Vikings Fan Line, KFAN, Minnesota Vikings Audio Network.
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3: Lows around 43 tonight. Under clear skies, winds out of the northwest at around 5 miles an hour. Sunny skies tomorrow. Highs level off around 65. Mainly clear skies tomorrow night. Lows around 51. Right now, 55.
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9: Lows around 43 tonight. Under clear skies. Winds out of the northwest at around 5 miles an hour. Sunny skies tomorrow. Highs level off around 65. Mainly clear skies tomorrow night. Lows around 51. Currently, it's 52 degrees.
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5: Lows around 43 tonight. Under clear skies. Winds out of the northwest at around 5 miles an hour. Sunny skies tomorrow. Highs level off around 65. Mainly clear skies tomorrow night. Lows around 51. Right now, it's 50 degrees.
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8: Lows level off around 43. Overnight, under clear skies, winds out of the northwest at around 5 miles an hour. Bright sunshine expected again Monday. Highs level off around 65 Monday night. Lows level off around 51. Right now, it's 48 degrees.
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1: He's a ranch hand in a pinch, man. 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
5: Lows level off around 43. Overnight, under clear skies, winds out of the northwest at around 5 miles an hour. Bright sunshine expected again Monday. Highs level off around 65 Monday night. Lows level off around 51. Currently, it's 46 degrees.

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9: Clear skies overnight with lows around 42. Winds out of the northwest at around 5 miles an hour. Highs around 66 Monday. Lows level off around 51 Monday night. Mainly clear. Right now it's 45 degrees.
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4: Clear skies overnight with lows around 42. Northwesterly winds at around 5 miles an hour. Ample sunshine expected again Monday. High temperatures reach up to 67. Lows around 50 Monday night. Right now, it's 45 degrees.
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0: 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The one, the only, Backstage Country with Lee Bryce all this week.
1: Hey there, John Chombi here sitting in for the new mama, Elena, as we welcome a brand new host to a brand new week of Backstage Country. He's had 9 number one songs. He's won 4 ACM awards, 2 CMA awards, just released a new album. We are glad to have him back. A big welcome to Lee Bryce.
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3: 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All right, I'm so ready for this. I'm happy to be here with your brother and all these amazing listeners. My best wishes to Elena. Oh, my goodness. What a crazy, crazy thing. Congratulations, darling. I plan to tell lots of stories behind my just-released album, Sunriser, and my tour, and a whole lot more.
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6: Clear skies overnight with lows around 42. Northwesterly winds at around 5 miles an hour. Ample sunshine expected again Monday. High temperatures reach up to 67. Lows around 50 Monday night. Right now, 46.
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1: Hi, it's Cora. 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
6: Ample sunshine expected today, with daytime highs approaching 67. Southeast winds at around 5 miles an hour. Tonight, lows around 50. Lots of sunshine tomorrow, high of 73. Currently, it's 45 degrees.
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5: Boy, it's a beautiful morning around the Madison studio this morning. If you got up early and looked out the window, maybe you saw a crescent moon under a clear sky. Not a bad way to start your day. Thanks for joining us, everybody. I'm the fabulous Farm Babe Pam Yonke. This is the Midwest Farm Report. Now, World Dairy Expo may be a fading memory, but we still have plenty of stories to share. Manitowoc County native got a special award last week at World Dairy Expo. His name, Corey Geiger. Larry Lee sat down with that Wisconsin native to find out what the award was all about and how it makes not just him, but his family feel. Kylie Allen caught up with a gentleman from Indonesia that says World Dairy Expo was a career-changing visit. He was here about 5 years ago, one of the first Indonesians that visited World Dairy Expo. And now he's bringing groups back. She's got that story on the way. On a little heavier note, there's been a lot of question from farmers, not just dairy farmers, but all farmers, on how their checkoff dollars are being invested. These are dollars that come right out of a farmer's paycheck to go for research, promotion, and education of the commodities that they grow. Well, on September 17th, U.S. Ag Secretary Brooke Rollins announced that USDA would be suspending any investments by producer checkoff dollars on environmental, social, and governance frameworks. What does that mean? And now we're finding out it's not going to end at dairy. It's going to be all checkoff programs. Those are a few of the stories on the way. Weather-wise, what a beautiful week. Give me an update. How is the harvest going in your area? I know the rain stopped pretty much everybody. Do you think you'll be able to get back to it by maybe Wednesday or Thursday? 877-301-FARM. That's 877-301-3276. Talk text line is open. Sunshine today, 64. Sunshine tomorrow, 71. Sunshine on Wednesday, 72. I look at the forecast. Sunshine in our forecast all the way through Sunday.
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10: When you look at olives in Spain, you don't look inside a barn. Everything is on the trees outside. I'm Bob Osel from the northern end of the world's longest barn in Eau Claire, but right now we are in Spain visiting with Anna Cristina, and Anna works at an olive mill and also as a teacher. Anna, tell us the name of the olive mill and where we are located in Spain.
11: Now we are in Bejijar. This is in the province of Jaén in Andalusia. And we are now in Oleícola San Francisco, the olive mill that makes amazing olive oil for all of you also.
10: Now we're actually between like the cities of Cordoba and Madrid?
11: Yes, indeed.
10: Now how big is the olive industry here as far as how many people might be in this province and how many olive trees do you have?
11: In here in the province of Jaén, there are 67 million of olive trees. And there are 600,000 people. I could say that the half of them, we are farmers. We have our full-time job, and this is something that we do as a hobby on weekends, on our spare time.
10: As far as the olive mill that we're at here, the Oleícola San Francisco, is this a privately owned mill? Do we have cooperative owned olive mills? What's the industry like here?
11: In here in Jaén, we have around 300 different olive mills. Most of them, they are co-ops. I mean, there are many members. We harvest our olive trees, and then we sell the olives. We get paid at the end of the year. But Oleícola San Francisco is a private company. There are two owners, Jose and Manolo. We have our own field, 7,000 olive trees, our own equipment, and we make our own brand of olive oil.
10: How labor intensive is this industry? In other words, how many workers do you need versus maybe mechanical pickers? And do you have enough employees here? And are we losing olive growers? What's the status?
11: For our 7,000 olive trees, during the harvest time, there are 20 people of us. There are like two, three people in our factory extracting the olive oil. They just are checking the machinery because now it's not manual. Everything is made with high tech. And then there are like 12, 18 people in the grove harvesting with shakers, with stickers. Of course, we need new people. Now, young people, we don't want to work in the farm because we have our own jobs. We are normally from living in Madrid, Barcelona, because we had to move when we were younger. And there is no young people. There are many migrants and neighbors. They come here maybe 6 months and they come back.
10: As we're getting into the fall now, are we into the harvest? And what's the year like as far as an olive tree is concerned?
11: So we are going to start the harvest in 1 month, the 7th of October. What we are doing now is to check the olives. They are almost ripe. And the 7th of October, we start the harvest. It's going to be like 4 months, 5 months harvesting. And then all the process of pruning and irrigation starts over again. And the harvest lasts 1 year.
10: Now, we start harvesting here very soon. How long does it take before this year's crop gets on the market? And here, is it just olive oil or are there other products that you produce?
11: Right now, we have to difference between the market of the olive oil and the market of the olives. We don't make olives for eating. This is a different kind of industry. We just make olive oil.
10: As far as the marketing of your olive oil, you've been recognized as a very, very top shelf olive oil. Tell us about that and what kind of awards you have won.
11: We used to make the very bad olive oil many years ago, like everyone in here, the average olive oil we used to make in Spain or other places. And when Jose and Manolo, the owners today, they started to work in the business after the father, they were like every new generation wanted to change things, right? We started to earn many awards. The first award, I think it was in the 2009 in China, in United States, in Italy. And it's a something that we had been working for years. And in the 2022, finally, we won the Mario Solinas, the best early harvest olive oil in the world. So we are very proud of it.
10: Proud you should be. Well, tell us about olive oil here. Extra virgin olive oil. That's the best? That's what you should buy versus other types of olive oil? And why is extra virgin so special?
11: Extra virgin is named after that because it has a meaning. Extra means that there is no bad flavors, bad aromas. There is no defects in that oil. And virgin means that this is made mechanically. I mean, there is not refined, there is no chemicals. So that's why extra virgin is the best for your cookings, your fryings, or even for salads. There are other kinds of olive oil, like light olive oil, but this is not natural, it's refined already. So now we are so concerned in the healthy products, organic products, and this is a product that is the base of our kitchen. So we should consider to use extra virgin for everything, yeah.
10: Now, because extra virgin olive oil is so much better for us, is it priced at a premium? In other words, are we getting a good price for our extra virgin olive oil? And how does that reflect back to maybe the folks that own the olive trees? What's the pricing system in this industry all about?
11: Like in any other product, there are big business, and they are the ones that they set the prices depending of the market, of course. The market of the extra virgin olive oil, we try to separate a little bit of the big companies, because what we are doing is to use the marketing to educate the people with the tourism, because sometimes not everything that is sold, in big quantities, is the best. It's much better to use to have a good product. These big companies, sometimes they just think in their own purpose and money, not in the good product.
10: So while you're producing this good product, award-winning extra virgin olive oil, do the people that buy it from you recognize that and give you a premium, or extra virgin olive oil is extra virgin olive oil to them and this is the price we're going to give you?
11: No. If an olive oil is extra virgin, it's because you were passing some test after the extraction of the olive oil. So today, everyone can take, if they are doing right the things right, I mean, they are having a good quality, they are going to have an extra virgin olive oil. But there are some olive oils that they are a bit better, we could say, because of the flavor, the aroma, how they were harvested. They have special features. So if you want to attend to a contest, you have to fill a lot of documents, you have to pay some taxes, and then there are people, professional tasters, they are checking. So not everyone can be a premium olive oil, but extra virgin. Everyone, if they are doing right things, they can.
10: A major commodity in Spain, olives and extra virgin olive oil. Ana Cristina with our tour, who is also a fourth grade teacher in Spain who teaches AI to her students at that level. From the northern end of the world's longest barn in Eau Claire, I'm Bob Bosold.
0: 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Stay tuned as Ag Meteorologist Stu Muck gives you the latest forecast in just moments, right here on the Midwest Farm Report.
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19: 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He's had 9 number one songs. He's won 4 ACM awards, 2 CMA awards, just released a new album. We are glad to have him back. A big welcome to Lee Bryce.
20: Man, you're not usually the interviewer. I really love this, John. All right, I'm so ready for this. I'm happy to be here with you, brother, and all these amazing listeners. My best wishes to Elena. Oh, my goodness. What a crazy, crazy thing. Congratulations, darling. I plan to tell lots of stories behind my just-released album, Sunriser, and my tour, and a whole lot more.
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5: Stumach Ag Meteorologist along with us. Not much to complain about with the weather over the weekend. Saturday had a beautiful tractor parade. If people have not already checked out the pictures, fabulous Farm Babe Midwest Farm Report on Facebook. You can see it there and on Instagram. Like we said, beautiful weekend. Looks like a beautiful week coming our way.
22: Absolutely. Almost typical October weather. Yeah, even a couple of days above normal. But I have to mention a frost advisory this morning, Pam, and let's talk to cranberry producers. I mean, we're looking at Mauston. That's Juneau, Adams County, Monroe County, further north up into Jackson and Clark County to Marathon County, and further up into the northwest and northeast parts of the state as well. That frost advisory this morning. Things do change a little bit. I mean, we look out to the west to see that there is a warm front trying to push east into the Dakotas this morning. That warm front's going to push through Wisconsin, and there is a small chance that quite late tonight, the early morning hours of tomorrow, on about the northern three quarters of the state, there could be just a little shower as that warm front moves in. Otherwise, temperatures are going to warm up above normal for Tuesday into Wednesday. The cool front zips through right behind that system. Again, not much of a rain threat, but it will turn winds back to the west and then even northwest. So those temperatures above average Tuesday and Wednesday cool off again, getting back to normal and cooling slowly as we head toward the end of the week. Nothing drastic, no major rain threats in this picture or anything. And I'd expect there may be some of that frostiness further north again later in the week as some of that cooler air starts to settle back in. I'll have forecast details after this.
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5: All righty, Stu, let's have that forecast then. I love every bit of it so far.
22: Well, that frost advisor this morning where you're at, and otherwise I expect we're really in for a sunny day. And we ought to find our way into the low and even mid-60s for highs. That's as northwest winds become a bit variable and lighter, about 5 today. Overnight, clear south, but clouds north, and that slight rain chance from west to east through the night in the northern part of the state. Our temps drop into the low to mid-40s with southeast breezes. Sunny tomorrow, sun redevelops tomorrow, if you will. And here's where I expect we hit the very upper 60s and low 70s. Southwest winds picking up a bit, could gust near 20 and 25. Some sunshine Wednesday, still in the upper 60s and low 70s, Pam, but that cool front will be through and cool it off a little bit for Thursday and Friday. Nothing drastic, but a little more like normal.
5: All right. Well, let's see. 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All right, Stu?
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26: For WIZMnews.com, I'm Brad Williams. A power outage affected a large portion of the south side of La Crosse on Sunday. Xcel Energy said the power went out just before 10:30 to around 8,400 customers. It took several hours to restore electricity to all those customers. Everyone had their power back on by around 4 p.m. A spokesperson for Xcel Energy said a squirrel got into a substation and caused some damage that led to the outage. Police in La Crosse continue to investigate a fatal shooting that happened in the Hood Street area late last week. 15-year-old Rashid Shulky died last Thursday after being shot in the area of 7th and Hood Streets. About 50 people gathered at that intersection Friday afternoon to remember Shulky. and a couple of people spoke during the gathering. One speaker was a woman who used her medical training to help the teenager until he was taken to a hospital.
0: But as the trained in my field that I am, I feel like I did what I could. And for that, the doctors did let us know that them moments helped him hang on as long as he could until they could get to him.
26: That speaker called Shilkey a very good kid and described the shooting as wrong and messed up. A search continues for 16-year-old Antonio Johnson, who is suspected by police in the shooting of Shilkey. Vendors and shoppers got together at Cameron Park in downtown La Crosse for one last Sunday market to finish the 2026 season. Downtown Main Street Incorporated supervised the market this year, and because of staffing changes and other factors, the closing day was moved up from October 25th to this weekend. Kathleen Graham from DMI says plans are in the works for the Cameron Market to return next year.
6: While we are working with different organizations right now that are interested in taking it over, so right now we can't announce anything specifically, but we do have some organizations interested, and we're excited to see it keep going next year for sure. I know all of us that have been volunteering certainly want to see it keep moving along, and we will all be here next year to see it go off without a hitch, hopefully, as well.
26: About 20 to 30 vendors normally attended the market this year. A former television anchor and reporter and teacher is the latest member inducted into the Onalaska High School Wall of Excellence. In his acceptance speech, Dave Soley spoke about how many of the people he's joining on the wall believed in and supported him during his time in school.
7: For me, this night is really a celebration and a way to say thanks to all those people. That means a lot to me. But the fact that somebody thought that I had done something in a community, I believe with the help of other people, is a very, very special night, and it truly is overwhelming.
26: Amtrak's Borealis trains start to carry more passengers this week. The Minnesota DOT said that the trains are adding an additional superliner car. It means 75 more seats to the daily round-trip service between Chicago and St. Paul, which does stop in La Crosse. The fourth car adds roughly one-third more passengers to the Borealis train. I'm Brad Williams.
8: In the midst of harvest season, no matter if your role is a producer driving a combine, a driver hauling grain to the local elevators, or a motorist on country roads surrounded by farmland, safety needs to be kept in mind.
9: Fall gets going. The days are getting shorter, so you're going to see these big pieces of equipment out onto the roadway later into the evening. We're getting darker earlier in the evening, so the chances that ag equipment is going to meet with the motoring public is pretty good this time of year.
8: Dan Neenan of the National Education Center for Agricultural Safety says both farm equipment drivers and motorists need safety reminders when they are on the road this time of year.
9: So left turns on the farmsteads is something that we need to talk about. Ag equipment will be making turns into farmsteads. The motoring public, you have to obey the law, and you can only pass farm equipment in passing zones. You can't pass it in no passing zones. But we see a lot of collisions that occur between the motoring public and the farming community when the tractors and the combines are turning left into farmsteads about the same time that the motoring public is trying to pass. So there needs to be that awareness out there and to share the road.
8: Meanwhile, farmers need to make safety checks of machinery and have personal protection and safety equipment available prior to the start of harvest for the season for each day.
9: We always want to take a look at the fire extinguishers that are in the shed and in the combine. Are they charged? Are they ready to go? The first aid kits. Do you have a farm first aid kit that's stocked and ready to go?
8: Neenan adds, if a grower's area uses 911 signs for emergency notification,
9: have a notebook in every vehicle, combine, tractor, pickup truck, minivan, that might go from farmstead to farmstead, because farmers are now renting more property than ever before, that would have that 911 sign. So if you have an emergency, that you can get that 911 sign and be able to give them that 911 number right away, which is going to tell the dispatcher what fire department, what ambulance, what law enforcement agency to be able to respond.
8: And even though most cell phone customers pay a 911 fee that allows vectoring to find GPS location,
9: that takes time. And in an injury or in a cardiac event, time is muscle. So we need to shorten up that time from the time that we dial 911 till the time that we can get medical resources there to be able to help.
8: I'm Rod Bain reporting for the U.S. Department of Agriculture in Washington, D.C.
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11: Ample sunshine expected today with daytime highs approaching 67. Southeast winds at around 5 miles an hour. Tonight, lows around 50. Lots of sunshine tomorrow, high is 73. Currently, 43.
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5: Social and governance frameworks. What does that mean? Dairy led the way, but now it sounds like all checkoff programs will go under the same evaluation. I've got just a sliver of my conversation with one USDA undersecretary on the situation as we roll our way forward. So glad you're along with us. Also on the way, Manitowoc County native Corey Geiger, recognized last week at World Dairy Expo, and a career-making visit going to World Dairy Expo for one Indonesian dairy farmer who's also a veterinarian. We'll try to slide that one in with Kylie Allen as well. So today is the fifth day of October. Let me see. What can I tell you? Well, first of all, on this day back in 1989, the Dalai Lama won the Nobel Peace Prize. On this day, 2001, Seattle Mariners set an American League record for wins in a season. The 115th win broke a tie with the 1998 New York Yankees. I don't know. What do you think? Can the Brewers do it? Talk text lines open, 877-301-FARM. That's 877-301-3276. Happy birthday this morning to actress Kate Winslet. You remember her from Titanic. She is 51 today. And also, special happy birthday this morning to hockey legend Mario Lemieux, 61. And Mr. Taylor Swift, Travis Kelce, turns 37 today. And now you know. Well, I mentioned at the outset that World Dairy Expo wrapped up last week at the Alliant Energy Center grounds. Got to send out congratulations to the Jersey cow from Vera Dairy Farms in Hillmar, California. She was the supreme champion at World Dairy Expo. Congratulations to the reserve supreme champion, a beautiful Holstein exhibited by Milk Source Genetics out of Kaukauna, Wisconsin. Those weren't the only items catching attention last week at World Dairy Expo. Many educational seminars and industry networking opportunities were there. And Kylie Allen says that was a difference maker for one visitor from Indonesia.
16: Among this year's attendees was Dr. Dady Kurniawan. He's the project lead for the U.S.-Indonesia Dairy Partnership. Not only does he have that impressive title, but he's also a veterinarian and dairy farmer himself in his home country of Indonesia. He's been coming to World Dairy Expo since 2022. He tells me why it's a trip that he continues to make.
19: I spent my whole career since I was graduated 24 years ago as a dairy veterinarian. And joining the Dairy Expo anywhere in the world has always become my excitement, has always become my motivation, finding inspiration and networks and knowing a lot of different people to see what's different, what they're doing to what we're doing to Indonesia. We know dairy is not original culture of Indonesian, but we do need milk. That's why I all excited for the last 24 years, become a dairy veterinarian as well as dairy farmer.
16: Well, very good. Let's start and tell me just some of those differences that you see in Indonesian dairy versus the dairy here that we have in Wisconsin.
19: We are tropical. Okay, and 100% of Indonesian dairy cattle are Holstein, which is not originally from Indonesia, not originally for tropical. We have been farming in Indonesia in 1970s, so it's been like, 50, 60 years ago. But we saw that our condition on Indonesia dairy farming is probably 50, 60 years left behind from U.S. We don't have such technology and size like U.S. We do have some mega farms since the last 24 years ago investing on modern dairy farm in Indonesia, but that's not many. We have 500,000 dairy cattle in Indonesia. 10% out of those 500,000 are mega farms. They manage anywhere from 3,000 to 20,000 cows. But 75 to 80% of Indonesian dairy cattle are owned by smallholders farmers. What I call small is anywhere from 1 to 5. 3 is the average.
16: So from your perspective, what are some of the things that that need to change or improve?
19: Yeah. First of all, we need to change generation. And then we need to change the mindset of Indonesian normal dairy farmer. Most of the Indonesian dairy farmer, the small one, doesn't look dairy as a business. Okay, it's probably because they have no other choice than they become a farmer. That's the first of all that we need to change. The second of all is we need to change the scale. You know, in the last 20 years, we found that there's some newcomers on dairy start from middle scale, anywhere from 20 to 200, and it's become more and more people with this size. This is the first farmer that can adopt technology. This is the first generation of the Indonesian farmer that has access on technology and expertise that never happened before. So before 25 years ago, 100% of Indonesian dairy cattle owned by smallholders, 100%. So in the last 25, it's changing. There's new mega farms and then new middle farms, and the small farm become only 75%. So we believe in the future it will also change. You know, the scale will improve, the scale will be getting more, and the technology will come to the dairy in Indonesia. And we've started. We have started importing some genetics, okay, from U.S. I was here 4 years ago, 2022, my first time here. I was excited because it was my first time, and I was the only Indonesian, okay, that come to World Dairy Expo, as far as I understand. And then the next 2 years, it was many people come to Indonesian to World Dairy Expo, and this year we come in the bigger groups. So there's more and more Indonesian with a new mindset and new skill and new

0: 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For the Midwest Farm Report, I'm Kylie Allen.
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3: On September 17th, what started as kind of a review on how dairy farmer checkoff dollars were being spent is now turning into a review of all checkoff programs. I talked about it on Friday with USDA Undersecretary for Marketing and Regulatory Programs, Dudley Hoskins. On the 17th, USDA said that they were going to suspend any investment by dairy farmer checkoff dollars on environmental, social, and governance frameworks, things like net zero targets or climate neutrality initiatives. And Hoskins says from that conversation has now come a review of all farmer funds invested in checkoffs.
4: We are going through this process with every one of the 21 different research and promotion boards. We have communicated with them individually and collectively. This action is not specific to any one board. This action is responsive to the Secretary's directive on ESG across the board.
3: Again, that's Dudley Hoskins. He is the USDA Undersecretary for Marketing and Regulatory Programs at USDA, overseeing some of the review on how farmer-invested checkoff dollars, no matter the commodity, are being put to work and not invested in things like the environmental, social, and governance frameworks that have been discussed. We'll keep an eye on that one. Keeping an eye on the markets for an early Monday morning. Generally, things are trading positive. Right now, December corn up 3.5 at 501. November soybeans are up 11.5 right now at 1289. December wheat's up 13 cents at 695. July new crop up a dime at 715. Pretty quiet in dairy on Friday. Only the 40-pound block cheese moved up a penny and a quarter to 131.5. And this morning, November class 3 milk that goes into cheese unchanged at $15.56 a hundredweight. A Manitowoc dairy native recognized with a big honor last week at World Dairy Expo, and Larry Lee's got that story next. 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
7: Dairy Expo is more than just a big cow show and a trade show. It also honors the people that have brought the dairy industry to where it is today. Hello, I'm Larry Lee with the Midwest Farm Report. One of the people being honored is Corey Geiger. Now, we know about your role with CoBank, but a lot of people don't know about your role here at home. You and your wife, Krista, still have some cows, I understand.
8: Yes. Well, I have some cows that go back to our Ranrose Holstein herd. So I have dairy cows, and then Krista and I also have a small Angus cow calf operation, about 20 head, that's right outside our basically front porch.
7: You are being honored as Industry Person of the Year, and I'll bet that's something you never saw coming.
8: It's humbling. I've never been out of the state of Wisconsin until my 18th birthday, never been to World Dairy Expo until I was a member of the Wisconsin 4-H judging team in 1990. And I had a lot of mentors in my life that saw something in me and mentored me, right? And I'm here because of them. They're woven into my DNA.
7: As you look back upon all the things that have happened in your life, what really stands out as that turning point that said, I've got to get involved in this dairy industry?
8: I think that first moment where, like, I started believing in myself was about my 16th birthday. I got to go to the Wisconsin Junior Holstein Convention for the very first time, and I'm hearing about the award honorees, and I'm like, I guess I'm doing all those things and maybe I should get more involved in this. And fast forward, when I turned 20, I was named Wisconsin Holstein Boy. And because of that, I qualified to enter the National Holstein Junior Member Recognition Competition. But a couple years earlier, I had made a bet with my parents. Somebody was always home to milk the cows. And I said, if I ever get to go to a National Holstein Convention as a distinguished junior member semifinalist, can we all go as a family on a vacation together? And mom and dad made that bet, and I'm pretty sure they didn't think that was going to have a payday when I was 16. So we went to the New York convention together as a family, and the dairy world began to open before my eyes, Larry.
7: The dairy world is a big family for you, isn't it?
8: It is. Because so many people helped me out over the years, I have given back because I want to encourage young people to get involved in our industry. You know, we don't have as many dairy farms as we had in the past. And so we need to encourage young people that there's a bright future in dairy. And that's why I volunteer in a whole host of organizations, which probably is the reason I'm receiving this award.
7: There are many different organizations. Some of them follow the different breeds. Some of them follow dairy industry as a whole. What would be your advice to young people that are just getting started and, you know, have an interest in cattle, have an interest in the industry? What should be their first step as far as getting more involved?
8: Pick one idea and start working it and learning and honing your skills. I'm going to remember Bill Borgwart today. When I was a 4-H'er, I was so nervous, and I'd read the notes right off my page. And I never made the team until one day Bill Borgwart, a Holstein breeder from Valders, Wisconsin, said, "Corey, you're smart. You know cows. You know how to tell a good story. Just drop the clipboard and talk about those cows." And I started practicing that advice Bill gave me. And he was the first one to ever verbalize that I was a good storyteller. Someone else believed in me.
7: It helps when you have somebody behind you that says, "Hey, you can do this."
8: Yep. Yeah. And you know what? Some of those critiques you get aren't exactly the flattering ones at the time. I remember getting my name called over the high school intercom when I was a junior in high school, just getting elected our chapter FFA president. And it's 2 days later, and I get called in the principal's office, and there's a special education teacher there. I had a lisp at that time, and they actually said, "You should really do some speech therapy because you could become a really good public speaker, but you got to work on getting rid of that lisp." And at the time, 17-year-old Corey's like, "What are you guys talking about? I wanted nothing to do with it." And after reflecting on it a couple days, I'm like, no, they're right. And the best part about that, Larry, is they took me in the office. My classmates didn't see that. So I wasn't getting teased and all that thing. So they were very, very well intentioned. But when I took that advice after realizing their intent, I grew.
7: Sometimes we have to see the why behind the what in order to grow, don't we?
8: Absolutely, Larry. And so at that point, if somebody says something to me, I reflect on it before reacting to it.
7: Well, congratulations, first of all, on your award as Industry Person of the Year.
8: Yeah, I have 12 tables of people coming, so I almost have 100 people from different walks of my life, even 4 men that I played third, fourth grade basketball with all the way through high school. So it's going to be quite a vignette of my life, and I'm really looking forward to it.
7: Well, thank you, and congratulations, Corey. Corey Geiger is the Industry Person of the Year here at World Dairy Expo. And for the Midwest Farm Report, I'm Larry Lee.
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0: Elizabeth Mary, how's your face right now doing today?
1: I'm doing okay.
0: You living life?
1: I'm living life. How was your weekend?
0: It's crazy cool, man. Oh, well, let's start with you. Friday.
1: What?
0: The experience. Mm-hmm. Iowa.
1: Yes. So cool. The
0: so
1: game
0: cool
1: was Saturday.
0: To watch, by the way.
1: So, oh my gosh. So cool. Hearing my song in a stadium of 70,000 people is insane. I had some shows. Yesterday was a fall day for us. We got family pictures taken yesterday.
0: Oh, Lord. How was he? How was Elliot? Was he great?
1: It was good. This is like, they know, like all the boys know that this is my mom's time to shine.
0: Wait,
1: this
0: all
1: is
0: the
1: where
0: boys? You mean Elliot and your husband? Oh, my God. You don't make the 22-year-old do it, do you?
1: I ask him and he chooses to. And then
0: just
1: I buy him
0: your tone.
1: And then I... Mm-hmm. No, because it's become a thing and I finally made it a choice, but I do buy him a new shirt and I get him to match everyone and make sure he wears the right shoes. It's a whole thing. So I say, if you agree to do it, then you got to do it like how I want it.
0: Okay. We're just going to leave that there. We're just going to, let's just stop the show. Take a breath.
1: Did that give you the sweats, the mom sweats? Did that make you nervous?
0: Peed a little bit in my underpants, just a little bit. Then I just may have a tinkled a little sprinkle. And that was a scary as hell.
1: Oh my God.
0: Good Lord, Elizabeth Mary. Oh my good Lord. Okay. Well, that's good though. It all worked out. You feel good.
1: It's great. And all the boys were in it. So that's perfect.
0: I got to spend some time with some tailgaters, some old friends. Caught up with a really good old friend. Got to spend some really quality time with her over the weekend, which was nice. Really, actually nice. And then Sunday Gilda's Club. Just stack-packed over here.
1: I love this. I know. Yeah. I actually like your social calendar now that you're back. I think it's great. It's good fish.
0: It's a little different than walking around Union Station, sitting down with homeless people, talking to them. Yeah.
1: Right. Yeah. Yes, I think it's good for you.
0: You know, your life is unique when a homeless person's like, dude, do you need like some soap or something? Like,
1: what's going on? Gosh.
0: Nothing. That would never happen. I'm so obsessed with the way I smell. It's crazy.
1: Yeah,
0: I'm kind of big on that.
1: You told me I smell good. That was a compliment. I know you smell things.
0: A week ago today, I saved it in my phone. Yeah.
1: That I smell good?
0: Yeah. It's like there's the first time for everything.
1: Thank you so much. That's so nice of you.
0: Speaking of beautiful women, female firefighters, we're going to talk about them. Charlie Sheen.
1: Oh, God.
0: He's back on TV. And old person smell is a real thing. And doctors, speaking of smells, say it may start earlier than you think.
1: Oh, no.
0: Get ready, Elizabeth. You might be part of this demo.
1: Oh, geez. Okay.
0: Three Nugs is next.
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0: 98 Tri-States Country. Fish with Friends, Elizabeth Mary. I got three notes for you. Let's start in Florida. Firefighter from Florida just set a Guinness World Record. This is so cool. Okay, my friend Eric, his wife Adrian is a firefighter. Works full-time for the fire department.
1: That's so cool.
0: She's a yoga instructor, and she's a little baby.
1: I love that so much.
0: This woman, Florida, Guinness World Record for being the world's shortest female firefighter. Her name is Autumn. 4'10".
1: Oh my gosh. That's like, I have a friend who's that short.
0: Super short.
1: Very short.
0: Super cute. Autumn spent the past 5 years serving the St. Pete's Beach area. Handles everything from driving the fire trucks to entering burning bridges. Just like Adrian. Says her height has never held her back on her job. In fact, her fellow firefighters rely on her when they need to enter tight spaces like attics, small openings. Yeah.
1: Yeah, for sure.
0: Pretty cool. Charlie Sheen.
1: Oh, Lord. Hot Mess Express.
0: Happy Jack. Charlie Sheen and his real-life dad, Martin Sheen, will be playing father and son in a new comedy called Happy Jack.
1: Oh.
0: Martin Sheen's one of my favorite actors. West Wing, if you've never seen it, is insane.
1: Okay, I didn't realize that was his dad. Duh. Why didn't I?
0: Do you know who Emilio Estevez is?
1: I would know.
0: You would know it if you saw him, I think.
1: Yeah, for sure. I'm good with faces, not names.
0: Man. Your husband would know who he is. That's Charlie Sheen's brother. Anyway, Charlie's Jack, dad of two daughters, Martin, plays father. Apparently deserves much of the credit for how the daughters turned out. Premiering sometime in 2027.
1: Okay, well, turning his life back around.
0: Let's talk about that stank. There's some science behind the stale, oily smell, similar to that slept-in-bed sheet scent that old people get, the old person smell.
1: I call it mothballs.
0: Yeah, experts say it's linked to a molecule called 2-nonanenol. I'm sure I said it wrong. Unlike typical body odor, it's caused by sweat. Starts in your 40s.
1: Look at my face. You're
0: almost 40.
1: I know, but do they know? Like, you know how you can't really smell yourself? Do you know that you smell like mothballs?
0: I don't know. Some people don't, I think. Do you regularly wash behind your ears? I'm not even joking.
1: I mean, when I wash my hair.
0: There you go. You should regularly wash behind your ears all the time.
1: That's where it starts?
0: Yep. That's the best way to prevent it. And then changing towels, pillows, sheets. And a new study actually suggests for seniors, a few extra pounds after age 65 may not be such a bad thing. This is kind of cool. Could actually be linked to living longer. Researchers found 7,000 seniors followed 7,000 seniors for 14 years. Overweight men had a 46% lower risk of dying.
1: That's so interesting. But have you had friends that are like in perfect health and thin, and they're the ones that like massive heart attacks? You're what?
0: Like right out of the blue.
1: Right?
0: I ex air partner, Connie, rest in peace. She was dated her boyfriend from high school, died in his mid-30s shoveling.
1: Are you serious?
0: He was an Ironman triathlete, both nine, yeah.
1: Wow. Okay, well, I will let you know if you smell like mothballs.
0: Researchers say stress on the head, but the belly fat. By the way, they're not saying get the big belly fat. They're not saying that's the answer. They're saying just if you're a little overweight, don't stress out.
1: Just a little bit more love.
0: Gotta wear one of them man bras. It's okay. You do you, boo. And those are your nugs.
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14: Ample sunshine expected today, with daytime highs approaching 67. Southeast winds at around 5 miles an hour. Tonight, lows around 50. Lots of sunshine tomorrow, high of 73. Currently 43.
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1: A power outage affected a large portion of the south side of La Crosse on Sunday. Xcel Energy said the power went out just before 10:30 to around 8,400 customers. It took several hours to restore electricity to all those customers. Everyone had their power back on by around 4 p.m. A spokesperson for Xcel Energy said a squirrel got into a substation and caused some damage that led to the outage. Police in La Crosse continue to investigate a fatal shooting that happened in the Hood Street area late last week. 15-year-old Rashid Shulky died last Thursday after being shot in the area of 7th and Hood Streets. About 50 people gathered at that intersection Friday afternoon to remember Shulky, and a couple of people spoke during the gathering. One speaker was a woman who used her medical training to help the teenager until he was taken to a hospital.
2: But as the trained in my field that I am, I feel like I did what I could. And for that, the doctors did let us know that them moments helped him hang on as long as he could until they could get to him.
1: That speaker called Shulky a very good kid and described the shooting as wrong and messed up. A search continues for 16-year-old Antonio Johnson, who is suspected by police in the shooting of Shulky. Vendors and shoppers got together at Cameron Park in downtown La Crosse for one last Sunday market to finish the 2026 season. Downtown Main Street Incorporated supervised the market this year, and because of staffing changes and other factors, the closing day was moved up from October 25th to this weekend. Kathleen Graham from DMI says plans are in the works for the Cameron Market to return next year.
3: While we are working with different organizations right now that are interested in taking it over, so right now we can't announce anything specifically, but we do have some organizations interested, and we're excited to see it keep going next year for sure. I know all of us that have been volunteering certainly want to see it keep moving along, and we will all be here next year to see it go off without a hitch, hopefully, as well.
1: About 20 to 30 vendors normally attended the market this year. I'm Brad Williams.
4: 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Fish with friends. Hopefully you had a wonderful weekend and your Monday's kicking off the right way. Look, here's the deal. We have a thing called the text question of the day we're about to kick into, and it's about kids being creepy. It's kind of fun. I think there'll be more of an Elizabeth Mary one, but we'll explain it to you next.
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1: Fish with Friends, Miss Elizabeth Mary. This one is today's text question of the day, and this is 1,000% sponsored by the one and only Elizabeth Mary.
2: Ah, yay. What's the creepiest thing a child has ever said to you?
1: I am going to assume, and like my father, spot-on impression, said, don't assume me if you assume. But I'm going to assume you have a bunch of answers, so do you mind if I go quick?
2: Go ahead. Go All ahead.
1: Right. I was in the grocery store once. All right.
2: Okay. Yeah.
1: And kid pointed at me.
2: Oh, no.
1: Looked at his mom. True story. True story.
2: Mm-hmm.
1: And he said, Mom, that's the one that's going to die. And the woman was like, oh, my God. Oh, my. And I know I was like, are you like, what? Why'd you just say that? Why'd you just say that? It freaked me out. Yeah. She said that her kid had learned about death or something. I guess you'll understand this more for today's text question of the day because you have the kids. But what's the creepiest thing a kid has ever said to you? Yeah, I was really weird. And it tripped me up.
2: That's terrifying. I'd be like having nightmares about that.
1: I literally had Oreos in my hand at the time. And I'm like, I would prefer that the kid fat shame me.
2: Oh, my gosh.
1: Like, are you serious?
2: Right. Oh, my gosh. I love that. Okay, so our text question of the day. What's the creepiest thing a child has ever said to you? So there has been things happening as of lately with my child that have creeped me out. Okay.
1: Ooh.
2: He never met my mom's dad. So okay. He's very into saying, like, okay, so mom, like, grandma, your mom is my grandma. He's very interested in, like, figuring all, you know, all that. You start learning that as kids. Who's your cousins? My sister. Okay. So he says to me, Mom, when I'm a grown up, I'm going to move to Iowa and I'm going to be a mechanic with Grandpa Bill and I'm going to be Mary Kay's new dad. And I'm like, what? And he's like, well, her old dad died and Opa died, but I'm her new dad. And I'm like,
1: that's weird.
2: And he brings it up randomly about his new, that he's here to protect grandma because he's her new dad. I'm like, is he reincarnated from my Opa? Like, what?
1: Oh, it's creepy. Was Opa dead before?
2: Yeah, and we've said so many times how much Elliot reminds us of my Opa just being goofy and his, yes. And wow. So he's always like, I'm Grandma Mary Kay's new dad.
1: At least he's not making your grandma or your mom, his grandma, call him daddy. Which would be weird.
2: It's so creepy, though. He randomly says it in the car all the time. So anyway, I don't know what's going on with him, but it just started happening.
1: Today's text question of the day, what's the creepiest thing that's really creepy a child has ever said to you? Text and message via the app.
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1: KQ98, Tri-States Country. Fish with friends, hanging out with Dan the Mortgage Man. Elizabeth Mary right now. Elizabeth, you know when you see a news story sometimes and you're like, God, I wonder if that's my friend. Are they talking about my friend?
2: What?
1: Yeah, like, what? Have you been to Dan Mortgage Man with us right now? This story's about a guy. Dan, have you been to Oklahoma recently?
3: No, but when I went on my road trip this summer, I rented a car. It had Oklahoma plates, so people thought I was from Oklahoma.
2: I wondered if you went at all down, because you did a big road trip. Yeah. So you didn't go to Oklahoma, though.
1: So you did not go to Oklahoma?
3: No, I didn't.
1: Okay, because how old are you, if you don't mind me asking?
3: I'm 49.
1: 49, okay, never mind, he's 44. 44-year-old guy was spotted riding a scooter naked through an Oklahoma neighborhood. Thought it was Dan.
4: The hell are you doing, bro? Why are you naked?
5: That's what's fun with us.
4: Huh?
5: Bored.
4: So you're riding around naked?
5: No, actually, I'm drunk.
1: That's the officer. Did you hear what he said at the end? I'm going to play it for you.
2: He said, I'm drunk. Oh, yeah. I'm drunk.
4: The hell are you doing, bro? Why are you naked?
1: I just want the officer that's like, whoa, bro, what the hell are you doing, dude? Whoa. But could this be Dan?
5: That's what's fun with us.
4: Huh?
5: Bored.
4: So you're out around naked?
5: No. Actually, I'm drunk.
1: I'm drunk.
2: I could see Fish doing that. I'm drunk.
1: I have no self-esteem. I will never, ever, ever. I could have an 8-pack. I will never, ever ride a scooter naked through a neighborhood. Ever. They'll be like, what is that hairy-chested woman?
2: Butt. No, your flat little butt on the seat, pancake so butt
1: you,
2: on your
1: like, are you
2: seat.
1: Home alone when you picture that? Is that, like, do you, like Dan, do you think that she's trying to drop some game over here? Or am I crazy?
3: I think you're crazy.
2: Okay. I think you're very crazy.
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1: A memorial gathering was held at a La Crosse intersection on Friday for a 15-year-old boy shot and killed in that area the previous day. About 50 people attended the event in memory of Rashid Schulte, who was shot near the corner of 7th and Hood Streets. Police continue to look for a 16-year-old who's suspected in the shooting. What kind of an impact can a university have on the lives of its students and on the community it serves? At Viterbo University, faculty and staff have a name for the impression they hope to leave on students and graduates called the Viterbo Effect. University President Rick Tritley says donations to the school can lead to a ripple of goodness through the student body.
2: Many of our donors will never meet the students whose lives they change. They may never know where those students go after graduation, or all the people whose lives they, in turn, will touch. But that is the Viterbo Effect.
1: Viterbo is promoting a funding campaign to help its programs. An Alaska school district and its high school alumni association honored one of its graduates and supporters over the weekend, including Dave Soley, into its Wall of Excellence. Soley is best known as a TV reporter and anchor and teacher. He said he was overwhelmed when he learned of the decision to induct him.
3: I think so many people and anything that they can accomplish in life has so much to do with the people who surround them. And that is one of the messages that I want to make sure that people understand, that this certainly is not any kind of an individual effort. We're all here together because everybody had a part in this, and I'm grateful for it.
1: The downtown Sunday market in La Crosse has wrapped up for the season a little earlier than planned. The outdoor market at Cameron Park had been scheduled to continue through the month. But market coordinator Kathleen Graham says those plans had to be changed. The market featured activities this year, including yoga and fitness classes. Graham hopes plans for next year's market can be worked out by January. I'm Brad Williams.
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2: Tri-States Country. 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Now, look, in a little over an hour, we're going to share today's answers for the text question of the day.
3: What's the creepiest thing a child has ever said to you?
2: We've got great answers on this one. Keep texting, messaging via the app. We call it the text question of the day. If you're a fan of news anchors or you want to see if Jen can nail something down for us, that'd be great. And speaking of Jen, we're going to do that in about 40 minutes. Speaking of Jen, she wants to talk to us about a new type of drink that the, quote, youngsters are drinking. That's in 30 minutes. Next, though, it's Monday. Glorious. Good news.
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1: Fish with Friends, Miss Elizabeth Mary. Every Monday we do it. You love it. What is it?
2: Glorious good news.
1: Got a little theme for you today. I always like to have a theme, okay? So here's what I have. A chef, a construction worker, and a pizza shop owner.
2: Oh, my. I love it.
1: All right, here we go. Let's start off with the chef. He runs a Deep Run Roadhouse in Virginia, recently recognized for a simple act of kindness, made a huge difference to one of the restaurant's regulars. An elderly woman had showed up to a new location, but that place wasn't open yet, so he offered to drive her home.
3: She was like, well, you know, I guess I'm just going to have to walk home then. But once I got in the van, you know, I realized I started to kind of think about some things, like she probably didn't have food in her refrigerator. She ordered her food and she wanted to take it home. Just left her my phone number on a piece of paper and told her to give me a call whenever she was ready.
4: Brooke sent a letter to Channel 12 and we nominated you for Acts of Kindness. Your prize is $300. And a $50 gift card to Mexico Restaurant.
5: Awesome.
4: Oh. You know, what you did for Ms. Duke is just a small piece of what you do for all these guys on a daily basis.
1: Love it. Love it. What a great guy. See, I love being rewarded for kindness, but I love rewarding people for kindness. A pizza shop owner in the Bronx, I don't know if you've heard about Daniel before, big time trender here. He decided to help a hungry woman eating out of the trash.
6: I grabbed her by the hand and I led her to the pizzeria and I went in the oven and I got her a fresh slice and I put it in the oven and gave it to her. Sat down, she started crying. I said, don't cry, eat. I said, it's not a problem, I don't want you eating out of a garbage. So I came up with the concept, feed people that are hungry. Right now, I think this world is shut. I think there's too much hate, there's too much aggravation, there's too much negativity. Why not put a smile on someone's face?
1: Come on, don't you love this? I love this guy. How you doing?
2: And I love his accent. Like, it made it even better.
1: Yeah, he's from the Bronx, Elizabeth Mary. He's like, hey, you want to eat some food? You got to eat some food. You give me, come on, sweetheart. Come on. And he literally, he started this thing. He'll give a free slice of pizza and water to anybody that's hungry.
2: That's so sweet.
1: It's very good. It's probably changed the way his business looks, too. Good for him on that one. But I love this one. So there's this guy. This was like a Love Your Lunch Day, National Wife Appreciation Day a few weeks ago. This guy trended. Yeah. He's a 33-year-old stonemason in Tennessee. His name is Jose, and he has millions of followers. His main content is sharing the awesomeness that his wife packs for him in his lunch.
7: Oh. My wife put me lunch, and your wife no put you no lunch. You gonna have to go get something at the store, and I have a lot of stuffies. Look at this. Orange, apple, look, another jarrito gummies. I buy with my wife 3 other day at dollar store. That's a salsa. Oh, look, these chippies are really good. Churrumais.
1: Isn't that great? Is that awesome?
2: Oh my gosh, that's so cute.
1: That now watch, all the wives are going to be telling the husbands to do this or vice versa. I love it. It's glorious good news. Hopefully that makes your day just a little bit better.
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16: Ample sunshine expected today, with daytime highs approaching 67. Winds out of the southeast at around 5 miles an hour. Tonight, lows dip down to about 50. High is 73. Tomorrow, mainly sunny skies. Currently, it's 41 degrees.
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1: A power outage affected a large portion of the south side of La Crosse on Sunday. Xcel Energy said the power went out just before 10:30 to around 8,400 customers. It took several hours to restore electricity to all those customers. Everyone had their power back on by around 4 p.m. A spokesperson for Xcel Energy said a squirrel got into a substation and caused some damage that led to the outage. Police in La Crosse continue to investigate a fatal shooting that happened in the Hood Street area late last week. 15-year-old Rashid Shulkey died last Thursday after being shot in the area of 7th and Hood Streets. About 50 people gathered at that intersection Friday afternoon to remember Shulkey, and a couple of people spoke during the gathering. One speaker was a woman who used her medical training to help the teenager until he was taken to a hospital.
2: But as the trained in my field that I am, I feel like I did what I could. And for that, the doctors did let us know that them moments helped him hang on as long as he could until they could get to him.
1: That speaker called Shulkey a very good kid and described the shooting as wrong and messed up. A search continues for 16-year-old Antonio Johnson, who is suspected by police in the shooting of Shulkey. Vendors and shoppers got together at Cameron Park in downtown La Crosse for one last Sunday market to finish the 2026 season. Downtown Main Street Incorporated supervised the market this year, and because of staffing changes and other factors, the closing day was moved up from October 25th to this weekend. Kathleen Graham from DMI says plans are in the works for the Cameron Market to return next year.
3: While we are working with different organizations right now that are interested in taking it over, so right now we can't announce anything specifically, but we do have some organizations interested, and we're excited to see it keep going next year for sure. I know all of us that have been volunteering certainly want to see it keep moving along, and we will all be here next year to see it go off without a hitch, hopefully, as well.
1: About 20 to 30 vendors normally attended the market this year. I'm Brad Williams.
4: 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Fish with friends a little over 30 minutes from right now. Miss Elizabeth and Mary, the answers for today's text question of the day, which is a weird one.
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4: 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Apparently, she's got a massive news story about something with a new type of drink that people are drinking. I think I know what it is. We'll talk about it next.
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1: Fish with friends hanging out with Elizabeth, Mary, and Jen right now. Now, Jen, is this kind of a, this thing you want to share? Is this a newsy thing? Do you need your big news intro? Do you?
2: Yes.
1: Okay.
2: It would actually be considered a PSA, a public service announcement.
1: Oh, that's not newsy intro then. Public service announcement. So at the end, we're going to talk about
2: that. Okay. Thank you.
1: Like the more you know, that type of thing. Okay, go ahead.
2: For people over college age, so most of us probably, right, need to know about this, parents and parents and people who care about the world. Now, you two are enlightened. You're out and about in the world. You know about culture.
1: Sure.
2: Do you know about the big new thing at colleges this past couple of years, but it's completely skyrocketed this year? It's a big, huge problem. Do you know what Borg drinking is?
1: Yes. Oh, God. Can I please take this?
2: You do?
1: Oh, boy.
3: I have no idea.
1: Okay, this is a big thing. This is a huge thing. Okay, so I used to have a place in Chicago, and one of the things about Chicago... Okay, I don't know why we needed that, dude, but thanks. Anyway, when I was living in Chicago... Okay, we're talking about the Borg thing. Okay, sorry, the guy keeps hitting the buttons. Anyway... Give me like an adventure thing.
2: Blackout Rage.
1: Oh no! Hold Gallon. On! Hold on! Okay. Hold on! Blackout Rage Gallon is right. They call it a Borg. Now, Chicago is known for one thing. Well, not one, but known for many things. But around March every year, Jen, what happens in Chicago?
2: St. Patrick's Day.
1: Yeah, St. Patrick's Day, huge, huge gathering. All the people, they dye the river green. So my ex and I. We like to walk because, you know, feet. So we'd walk around Chicago and I start seeing all these people getting off the train with these gallon jugs of water, but they'd added colors to it. And I'm like, I wonder if there's booze in there. And my ex, spot on impression, and I got off and bark. So then I'm like, what's a Borg? And he tells me, so let me see if I know this, if I get this right.
2: She should know because she has two girls in college. So I'm glad she does know.
1: She actually, we learned about it from her daughter, one of her daughters.
2: Parents need to know. Okay.
1: Yeah. So these, and the only reason I know this is because the day after St. Patrick's Day celebration in Chicago, we went on a walk and they were everywhere empty. It's like half water, flavored like a liquid IV and then half vodka. Is that right, Jen?
2: It's hard alcohol. And then, but here's what they do. These are plastic water jugs, Borg, short for Blackout Rage Gallon. But what they've done, because they're smart kids, they add electrolytes to these mixtures, vitamin waters, things like protein drinks.
1: Yep.
2: So they're like healthy, trying to pass out. You're trying to drink so much straight alcohol. Yeah,
1: you don't share it, Elizabeth Mary. Alcohol. That Borg is your Borg.
2: Mm-hmm.
3: That doesn't sound fun at all.
2: But they're college kids.
1: They're college kids.
2: Nearly one-third of Borg drinkers reported blacking out.
1: Oh, yeah.
2: They did a huge... Harvard Medical School's on it. Now, one journal studies on alcohol and drugs published by Rutgers, 59% report embarrassing behavior, 17% throwing up, 64% say... They always 64% said they always have a better time. It helps facilitate conversation. 62% said it leads to more fun than a regular party.
1: Well, of course, because you're hammered,
2: you're annihilated
1: on half a gallon. So it's a half gallon. So like a quarter gallon of vodka.
2: So they label them like Dolly Parton Memorial Borg.
1: Yep.
2: They'll have a party. Getty's Borg Address.
1: Yep.
2: Hate being so Borg. These hashtags now are proliferating on TikTok. They're growing exponentially by 30,000
1: a day. Hold on. You said proliferating, then exponentially.
3: A lot of words. Oh, I'm trying to follow.
1: Yeah, she's not going to get those. We're talking about Borgs. And Borg, she got it, but you can't say proliferating and then exploratory.
2: Massachusetts Fire Department dispatched 28 ambulances.
1: Wow.
2: During a college party earlier this summer. Northwestern University, University of Michigan, Stanford, Boston. This is huge. University of Wisconsin, they mentioned the Mifflin Street block party mentioned in a national story
1: Mifflin
2: about
1: Street
2: this.
1: Borg party. Yeah. Oh, yeah.
2: So this
3: really crazy.
2: Scary.
1: No, you got to watch out for that. I know your kids. I mean, my God, you think about now. Throw 13 years on your kid, Elizabeth Mary. What will they be doing then? I don't even know.
3: I mean, we played Edward 40 hands.
1: Edward, isn't that how you got pregnant? What the hell is Edward 40 hands?
3: You tape 40, like people would tape 40s to their duct tape to your hands. I'd have to help friends go to the bathroom. I literally had to help a friend smoke a cigarette, and I had to like help her go to the bathroom because she had 40s.
2: You're
3: like,
2: a good friend.
1: Edward 40 hands, again, be careful of that. I don't know how you get somebody pregnant with your 40 hands, but good for you. Okay.

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1: Fish with Friends. Elizabeth, Mary, and I are currently hanging out with our friend Jen. Now, I want to talk to you about Jen a little bit. I'd like to give a bio because we talk about Elizabeth, Mary. This is her side gig. She's a full-time artist. She's available for hire. She's a busy mom. I was in La Crosse recently talking to a lot of the people there that she's available if they want to bring her out, all that stuff, trying to get her gigs.
2: That was nice.
1: But Jen, let's talk about Jen.
3: She's my agent. I love Jen. Let's talk about Jen.
1: Jen, many, many years ago, like many years ago, started in the news industry. She's worked for New York, D.C. She spent 30 years in Chicago. How long? You were in there a long time.
2: 30?
1: Yeah, she moved there when she's 40. Spent 30 years in Chicago.
2: This is making me uncomfortable. Yeah. What are we doing?
1: But you're a big news person.
2: I love news.
1: Yeah, you love news. You love facts. She spends hours every day just researching so she can give you the full experience.
3: And she's very intelligent.
1: So I try and find things to bond with her on because not always easy.
3: What, a dictionary?
1: Oh, my God. And the big words, too. That always gets Elizabeth, Mary. But we'll get there, honey. You're learning. Okay, look. A woman posted a dead-on impression of news anchors reciting the alphabet. And, Jen, I want to see if you think this is good.
2: Okay.
1: Because these are a lot of your friends, right?
4: Here's my impression of somebody who works in the news doing the alphabet. A, B, C, D, E, F, G, H, I, J, K, L, M, N, O, P, Q, R, S, T, U, V, W, X, Y, and Z.
1: What do you think?
2: That's funny. The cadence sounds like a newscast, doesn't it?
1: It does. That's cadence. Okay, now, Jen, go ahead and tell her what cadence
3: is. I do know that. I do know what a cadence is.
1: What's a cadence? It's called a cadence.
3: It's a rhythm. It's a rhythm.
1: It's a rhythm? Okay. It's called a cadence.
2: Don't let him belittle you.
1: I am not belittling her.
2: She doesn't have to explain things for you.
1: I'm not making her explain things. I'm trying to help her. Let me help you with a cadence. It's just a cadence.
2: When I worked at NPR, my news director would put dots on the script above the words, so you had to vary your delivery. So you weren't sing-songy.
3: So then you didn't sound like you were for broadcasting, and you go up and you go down.
2: Exactly. And it was supposed to be natural and, organic.
1: See, I love that. And that
3: would be up and down the whole time.
1: I absolutely hate that sound when they do that.
2: Our news is conversational. I hope it is. We try to make it that way. So.
1: Sometimes I will hear Jen do a conversation just like this.
2: I do not do that.
1: Oh, my God. Can you imagine being on a date with somebody like that, Elizabeth, Mary?
3: You're like, hi, my name is Elizabeth. I grew up in Dubuque, Iowa.
1: Wow, that's really great.
2: I need a magnifying glass.
1: Yeah, why does she need it? For what? Are you talking about because you're shaming me because of my man parts? Or like, what are you, making
3: it
1: weird?
3: Where are you looking at on a date?
1: I don't know what Jen does under the table on her dates.
3: I just show up here. I have no idea.
1: Can you let us know what you're doing with a magnifying glass?
2: I need another drink.
1: Okay.
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1: A memorial gathering was held at a La Crosse intersection on Friday for a 15-year-old boy shot and killed in that area the previous day. About 50 people attended the event in memory of Rashid Shulkey, who was shot near the corner of 7th and Hood Streets. Police continue to look for a 16-year-old who's suspected in the shooting. What kind of an impact can a university have on the lives of its students and on the community it serves? At Viterbo University, faculty and staff have a name for the impression they hope to leave on students and graduates called the Viterbo Effect. University President Rick Tritley says donations to the school can lead to a ripple of goodness through the student body.
2: Many of our donors will never meet the students whose lives they change. They may never know where those students go after graduation, or all the people whose lives they, in turn, will touch. But that is the Viterbo Effect.
1: Viterbo is promoting a funding campaign to help its programs. An Alaska school district and its high school alumni association honored one of its graduates and supporters over the weekend, including Dave Soley, into its Wall of Excellence. Soley is best known as a TV reporter and anchor and teacher. He said he was overwhelmed when he learned of the decision to induct him.
3: I think so many people and anything that they can accomplish in life has so much to do with the people who surround them. And that is one of the messages that I want to make sure that people understand, that this certainly is not any kind of an individual effort. We're all here together because everybody had a part in this, and I'm grateful for it.
1: The downtown Sunday market in La Crosse has wrapped up for the season a little earlier than planned. The outdoor market at Cameron Park had been scheduled to continue through the month. But market coordinator Kathleen Graham says those plans had to be changed. The market featured activities this year, including yoga and fitness classes. Graham hopes plans for next year's market can be worked out by January. I'm Brad Williams.

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3: Fish with friends, Miss Elizabeth Mary. We have a very busy hour ahead of us. I want to talk to you about your feet in your house. That's going to be in about 40 minutes. Hey, when's the big snow going to come? People are already, Farmer's Almanac let throw out that number. You're going to be a little either excited or disappointed by the results of that. We'll share that with you in 30 minutes. Right now, though, it's all about today's text question of the day.
4: 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Text and message via the app. Your answers, they're next.
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0: KQ98, Tri-States Country. Fish with friends, Miss Elizabeth Mary. It's today's text question of the day.
1: What's the creepiest thing a child has ever said to you?
0: Asking you to text and message via the app for this one. We're going to get to your answers here. First call, last call, and all the texts here in just a second. Earlier, yes. I was saying, like, walk through the grocery store, Oreos in hand. Kid points at me, and I'm like, he's going to fat shame me. He's like, nope, mom, that's the one that's going to die.
1: Oh, my gosh, that is so bad.
0: The mother was mortified, but she never offered to pay for my Oreos, which I would have.
1: I don't know. That's creepy. Kids, I don't know. Yours I think they can the see spirits. I know. Okay, so my kid has been talking about my opa, who has been passed for years, and he keeps telling us that he's my mom's new dad, that our opa passed away and is in heaven, but he is now my grandma, my mom's new dad. I don't understand it, and he keeps going on about it. It's creepy.
0: It's your child is, well, first off, your child's a ginger, so am I, so I'm allowed to say that. Your child is very unique.
1: He is very unique.
0: He's highly functionally intelligent. I want to say that the right way. Did I say that the wrong way?
1: 100%. He is just a little bit of an oddball some days.
0: But he's a good kid, and that's all that matters at the end of the day. And it's not just about us right now. Fish with friends, what's the creepiest thing a kid has ever said to you?
2: I was babysitting one time, and the little girl said to me, don't go in the bathroom. She doesn't like you.
1: Wait a second. Who was in the bathroom?
2: Nobody.
0: Oh.
2: That was the weird part, the creepy part.
0: That is creepy. That would definitely give me pause. Elizabeth, I wish you could see her face right now.
1: I mean, was it a ghost? Was it, what is
0: there's
1: she?
0: There's nobody. Yeah, who would
1: what
0: it be?
1: What did she say?
0: That's a good question. Was it a ghost or was it?
2: I guess it was her imaginary friend.
0: Oh, yeah, the imaginary friend didn't like you. I get it.
1: Oh, God. That's so funny.
0: Great answer. That's a great way to start today's text question of the day. Thank you so much.
1: Okay, Fish, let's jam through some of these answers before we get to our last call for our text question of the day, which is, what is the creepiest thing a child has ever said to you?
0: Here's a text. I love some of these. Do you mind if I share?
1: Go for it.
0: Here's a text. I like one time a little girl at the mall started pointing at me and just screaming.
1: It's what? Like,
0: this happens with
1: that's
0: Freddy.
1: That's like the grocery
0: dog.
1: Store thing. That's what happened to you.
0: Yeah, the kid, except the kid said I was going to die. But like this is like when Freddy, like Freddy will randomly bark at people or even nice people. I have to say it because I think he's been thinking of eating my face. Freddy's my dog.
1: I feel like dogs can see spirits. Maybe Connie's so with you. Maybe Connie's with you.
0: Or my mom. Why can't my mom ever be with me? I don't need Connie judging me. My little cousin grabbed my hand at a family dinner, pointed to an empty corner, and said, that's where the burning lady stands at night.
1: Oh, I literally just got goosebumps.
0: Wait for this. There's more. Found out later there had been a kitchen fire in that exact spot decades ago where somebody was hurt badly.
1: No. Oh, my gosh. See, that stuff is so creepy.
0: Final one before we get to last call. What's the creepiest thing a child has ever said to you? When my daughter was about 3, she told me she missed her old life when she lived in the trees. I said, honey, what do you mean by that? She said, you were my mommy, I was an owl and I lived in the trees. I love you, mom, but I miss my owl mommy.
1: Okay. Kids are so creepy.
0: That's like my favorite text. Let's see if this is our favorite call. Fish with friends, your last call for today's text question of the day. What's the creepiest thing a child's ever said to you?
3: So my son's friend, who I'd never met, asked me if I get my period.
0: I'm sorry?
1: What?
3: Yep. I had never met him. I saw him at another one of their friend's birthday parties, and he came right up to me and asked me, do you get your period?
0: Was he 17?
3: I don't know which would be worse. He was 8.
1: Maybe he just like had the talk video, you know, like maybe, the
0: or
1: video.
0: Like his, or like his mom was pregnant or something like that.
1: Yeah.
3: And like,
0: I remember when I was 4 and my mom sat me down and taught me about menstrual cycles. So I was shocked
1: did
0: at 8.
1: Not. Oh my gosh.
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4: Ample sunshine expected today, with daytime highs approaching 67. Winds out of the southeast at around 5 miles an hour. Tonight, lows dip down to about 50. High is 73. Tomorrow, mainly sunny skies. Currently, it's 45 degrees.
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1: Fish with friends. Okay, we have a lot to do before we get out of here for the day. I do want to talk to you about etiquette, home etiquette, when people are visiting you. However, one of the times you want to know is like the snow. Is it going to snow? Is it going to not snow? If you're into skiing and whatnot, are you going to go up north to where the big snow is? The Farmer's Almanac has let us know. I think you're going to be a little surprised by the answer. We're going to share it with you next.
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0: KQ98, Tri-States Country. Fish with Friends, Miss Elizabeth Mary. Okay, we're in October now. As of October 1st, 40% of people on October 1st, 40% of people agree that it's okay to decorate with your Halloween decorations.
1: Yes.
0: But you know what else October means to a lot of people?
1: What? What?
0: Ah, yes.
2: Oh, the weather outside is frightful.
0: Yeah, it's coming.
1: Well,
0: it's coming. The snow is what I want to talk about, not Christmas. I want to talk about snow.
1: It has snowed, like, before Halloween.
0: Well, that's true, isn't it?
1: Yeah.
0: Well, everybody always goes by the Farmer's Almanac. Okay.
1: Okay, yeah.
0: It's letting everybody in the country know when they'll see snow for the first time. Now, most likely the Rockies. If you're listening on an app or whatever in the Rockies, you probably already seen it.
1: Yeah.
0: Yeah, I mean, that's just it. The upper Midwest is going to see it this month. That would be Jen, who lives in the upper peninsula of Michigan.
1: Does she ever, like, regret her decisions to live up there sometimes? I feel like I would.
0: She is, yeah, the Great Lakes and the Northwest will see it in November, so that's more like around you, right? Or us.
1: Right.
0: Yeah.
1: Yeah.
0: But does she regret it? Sometimes. She and I have been talking about her moving to where you and I are.
1: Oh my gosh, wouldn't that be so much fun?
0: She's tall. She speaks about it, but there's something about it. She loves it up there. She's got her little Snowbound Books place that she works at, and she has all of her little stuff. Her cute little Jen face and the cute little weather. But she does, and she likes to complain. So she does like to talk about it, you know? Now, again, though, that being said, we're talking Jen will probably see snow the upper Midwest this month.
1: Are you
0: ready for that? Are you ready for the... Because I love the fall.
1: No,
0: I'm the smell of the fall.
1: I love the fall, and I hate when fall is short-changed. Like, I hate when we go from summer directly to cold.
0: I like getting your person, and maybe you have, like, a bench or whatever, or you open the windows in your place, and then you turn off all the heat, and you just get cold, and you snuggle, and they're like, oh, my God, what's wrong? Sorry, the heat's broken. I guess we're just going to have to use each other's body temperature. And they're like, really? Oh, my God, I didn't know that. Yeah, I don't know what happened. And then the next thing you know...
1: Oh, my God.
0: Uh-huh. You know what that is?
1: Yeah, is that your lovemaking sword?
0: Whoa.
1: What?
0: Whoa.
1: What?
0: You can't say that. It's the Ginger Ninja. You can't. Oh, my God, Elizabeth. You can't say, is that your lovemaking sword? You can't.
1: You just said it again.
0: No, you can't say that again either. Yeah. You can't. Okay, so let's just pretend no one heard that. So back to the weather. That's right. Get your lovemaking swords. Oh, I did it again.
1: You can't say that.
0: All right. Well, again, upper Midwest this month, November for the Mid-Atlantic area. Most likely December Mid-Atlantic area, by the way, if you're listening there, okay?
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1: Fish with Friends, Elizabeth Mary. Sometimes I like to do what's called a fish poll, just like within the collective, within the room. But the collective playing along could do the fish poll as well. Hit the thing. Thank you, my friend. Here's a question for you.
2: Yeah.
1: When people come into your house, shoes on or shoes off?
2: I prefer shoes off, but I'm not going to bust off your chops. I'm not going to bust your chops if you don't take them off.
1: You're not going to bust my chops.
2: I prefer them just on the hardwood and not on my carpets, if that makes sense.
1: Well, especially with the changing of the seasons and the weather and the whatnots.
2: Right.
1: 70% of people, if you want to feel better, 70% of Americans, because in some cultures you're required to take your shoes off no matter what.
2: Right, yes.
1: Prefer shoes off in the house. 81% says it makes your home feel cleaner. I'm like that too. I'm solo. I don't have a 5-year-old and a husband and a 27-year-old or however old that other kid of yours is running around.
2: Well, here's the problem. All my shoes are in my closet, right?
1: Okay.
2: So if I'm getting ready, I'll either walk my shoes to the back door, you know, like to the garage door, or I have them on and walk through the house. Is it weird that I think the germs aren't on them if they're already in the house, but if they're coming from outside in right away, then I'm like, ugh. Does that make sense?
1: What do you mean the germs are coming in from the outside? I literally just started coughing because you had me thinking about germs and grossness. Ew.
2: Well, no, if I put my shoes on in my closet, like in my bathroom, my walk-in closet, if I put my shoes on and I'm like walking out the door, I feel like that's okay.
1: Yeah, that's okay. But
2: if I wear them inside from outside right away, I'm like, ooh.
1: 100%.
2: Get them off, right?
1: Like even during the summer.
2: Do they die on the bottom of your shoes? Do they die, you know, while they're sitting on the shelf? I don't know.
1: I doubt it. They don't, well, I mean, the germs, I mean, maybe they die or maybe they just hang out with your other shoes.
2: Maybe my closet's full of germs.
1: It's creepiness. So what I'll do is I have my flipper floppers that I'll wear a lot of times. And like when I take out Freddy. And if it's raining or something, I'll take them off there. Like right at the front door. If not, I'll put them out somewhere.
2: You got some house shoes that you wear. Do you go barefoot at home or do you?
1: I'm barefoot. Is that weird?
2: Me too. No, I love being barefoot. My husband has to have shoes on, so he has house shoes.
1: I have house shoes. I have a really good pair of house shoes that I was given as a gift from the gift giver. But I also have other ones as well. But like that are okay, I guess. I mean, should I be wearing house shoes? Is that a thing?
2: I don't know. I mean, maybe.
1: Well, I mean, look, think about this. We were just having a conversation. The Farmer's Almanac said that, you know,

0: month, if you're in the Upper Peninsula of Michigan, like that area, like Jen, you're going to see snow. You might see snow if you're around Elizabeth, Mary, and I this month, but definitely will by next month, according to the Farmer's Almanac, which is right quite a bit of time. But then when you, if someone comes into my house with snowy shoes, you're taking those off.
1: Oh, I'm done. Especially if I just scrubbed. I'm mad.
0: Do you actually get mad if somebody does that? If I came over and did that?
1: My stepson and his girlfriend will come in after a late night show and I'll be like, why is there dirt on the floor?
0: She's still staying at your house? Isn't she like 25 and he's like 23?
1: Yes.
0: Are they sleeping right now? I don't want to wake them up.
1: No, she's not here right now.
0: Okay.
1: Because I know made that a thing. I was like, this is not a crash.
0: Is there a rent point? At some, like, I don't mean to poke the bear.
1: He will ask permission if she can stay now, but she stays multiple days. But there was one time when she stayed multiple days and I was like, nope.
0: I wonder what they're doing without their shoes on.
1: I don't even want to know.
0: All right. Well, there you go. 81% of people say it makes your home feel cleaner. 70% say take off your damn shoes.
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2: 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Fish with Friends. We have a really busy hour ahead of us before we get out of here. In knowledge, we're going to talk about hippos, pizza rolls, and roadkill. Yeah.
3: Okay.
2: We're very busy. Speaking of busy, DoorDash has been really busy coming up with a new thing. They're saying it's going to change the world. It's going to change the way you get food. It's going to change the speed you get food. It's going to put some DoorDash drivers out of work. It's delivery. It's unique. And it's not DiGiorno, but it's coming up.
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18: Ample sunshine expected today, with daytime highs approaching 67. Winds out of the southeast at around 5 miles an hour. Tonight, lows dip down to about 50. High is 73. Tomorrow, mainly sunny skies. Currently, it's 50 degrees.
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1: Station with friends, Elizabeth Mary. We are so busy. We have so much to do before we get out of here. We're going to talk about Hippo's Pizza Rolls and Roadkill in Knowledge. If you're into any of those, don't go anywhere. But Chipotle, some place called Mama and Curry, and Popeyes are working with DoorDash in California, doing something that's going to change the way you get your food. You're never going to need to leave your house. You're not. Wow. This is amazing. You're going to love it. It's next.
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0: KQ98, Tri-State's Country. Fish with Friends, Elizabeth Mary. I want you to imagine a time where you were not worried about calories. I want you to imagine a time where you and your husband are, let's say even your son's not even home. No, let's say he is home. And you're hungry. And you really need food right away. But it's Sunday, and Elizabeth Mary and her husband and her son are hungry and want food, but they don't want to leave the house. Are you ready?
1: I think so.
0: For the new world, Elizabeth Mary, are you ready for the new world of drone delivery? Yeah, baby.
1: What?
0: Drone food deliveries are about to be a thing. Now, I want you to know we were talking about this last week about the possible lawsuit for the DoorDash people in New York, right? And I think we'll learn more about it here in the next couple of days. Anyway, drone food deliveries, DoorDash, getting ready to test them right now in Northern California with Chipotle, Popeyes, and some place called Momo and Curry.
1: Okay, now think about this. If you were to say this 50 years ago, like picturing little robots in the sky dropping food.
0: Oh, yeah. Check this out. The trials have been successful with drones averaging less than 5 minutes from the restaurant to the customer's door.
1: I mean, I would actually probably use this.
0: DoorDash says about 80% of typical restaurant orders are small and light enough for the drone. No launch date has been announced. I'm going to tell you, pardon the pun with the word launch. I'm going to tell you, I think this is brilliant.
1: I actually do too, because you know, when you order takeout, we've done this before where you're craving something.
0: Oh, yeah.
1: Right? And like the next town, the next suburb from us is probably, I don't know, 20 minutes.
0: Yep.
1: We've ordered, and by the time you get back, it's cold.
0: It's kind of like the trick you do if you want to go like to a fast food place and you tell them you want no salt on your fries. And then, and then you ask them for salt packets and they look at you like, I know what you did. You wanted the hot fry. You wanted, you wanted me to hot fry you. No, I'm telling you, drone delivery is going to be the next big thing. They've been saying it for years. I think where you're living, I think your son will probably be a senior in high school by the time you get it. But I mean, I think it'll be like 13 years.
1: It's so interesting. Guess. I don't know. This world is wild now, huh?
0: This world is, you think that's wild? Speaking of food, I got pizza rolls, roadkill, and hippos. Coming up next in Knowledge. Oh, yeah.
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2: Every time I learn something new, it pushes some old stuff out of my brain.
3: I'm learning.
4: What did you learn?
0: Ah, yes, you know, knowledge. Knowledge can come from a wide variety of places.
5: Mm-hmm.
0: Including and not limited to that of a hippopotamus. Yes, there it is, the hippopotamus.
5: Hip-hop.
0: What was that?
5: Hippopotamus.
0: The hippopotamus is hopping around, apparently. Boink, boink, boink. As it's in the air, you jump in the air like a Michael Jordan. You lick the hippo. Lick the hippo's belly. The knowledge from the hippo and its belly and all the things that it has rubbed down goes down your throat. 180-degree turn past your brain. I suck it in your brain. All right. The average human being sprints at about 15 miles an hour. The average.
5: Right. Do you ever see those reels that are like, I've never seen my significant other run at full speed? Do you ever see that?
0: No. Should we do one of those?
5: It'd be like, I've never seen fish run at full speed. And then you just like shoot across the camera and then it's me. We should do this.
0: That's really funny.
5: Never seen you run.
0: That's you. Have you never seen me run?
5: I look like
0: a gazelle.
5: I'm sure you look like a
0: leopard, a zebra.
5: Oh my God. I picture like flailing of arms. Like,
0: so Roger's going to be 75 this year. I play racquetball with Roger. He's actually very athletic. He's a great guy.
5: Love your racquetball friend.
0: The other day he's like, well, the one thing we can count on is if Fish is coming up to try and hit the ball behind us, you can hear him coming from a mile away. Clomp, clomp, clomp.
5: I just don't picture you as the most athletic.
0: Really, you don't? Well, that's nice.
5: Maybe.
0: Guess you didn't hear about my nickname in football.
5: Maxi pads.
0: Is it more than maximum amount of pads? The average human being sprints at 15 miles an hour.
5: That's interesting.
0: That makes us slower than the average hippopotamus, which runs at 19.
5: Oh, no.
0: So, yeah, you run slower than a hippo. Say that to your husband.
5: Oh, God. He'd hate that.
0: Bolivia has the most official languages of any country with 36. Four of them are indigenous languages that are extinct, but still.
5: Is that Africa?
0: Bolivia? Bolivia is its own thing.
5: It's not on a continent.
0: It's not on a continent. Go ahead and ask your phone what continent Bolivia's on.
5: Okay.
0: Stop the show. She's figuring this
5: out. Hold on. I have to leave her alone.
0: She's working.
6: What continent is Bolivia on?
0: I know you're rolling your eyes, dude. She'll get it. She'll figure this out.
5: No, it's in South America.
0: There you go. Is Africa a continent?
5: Africa is a continent.
0: Okay. Well, there you go.
5: What are you confusing me?
0: Or is it?
5: It is. Stop.
0: Go ahead and check real quick.
6: Is Africa

0: a continent.
1: You're making me sound like an idiot.
2: Not at all.
1: Is a continent.
2: Exactly.
1: Well, why are you making me question myself? Oh my God. People are going to think I'm a complete airhead.
2: There was a movie version of Wizard of Oz in 1925. It was a silent movie version. It was a different story than the famous one from 1939, which was 14 years later. It got terrible reviews, but did have Oliver Hardy and Laurel and Hardy as Tin Man. So if you go see, I just recently got, my dentist was letting me know about how wonderful her life is. Actually a very nice lady, dental assistant person. But she went and saw the Eagles perform at the Sphere in Vegas. She said if you see Wizard of Oz, which is cheaper than your average show at the Sphere, they play it all the time. When somebody shakes an apple tree or something, apples fall from the ceiling and they're foam apples that have Wizard of Oz written on them and you get to keep them.
1: Oh, I was going to say, wow, if there's apples falling.
2: Yeah, it's a long way to get there, but I thought it was kind of cool.
1: That's cool.
2: Do you know where the Michelin Man is?
1: Yes, the big like...
2: Yep.
1: Boom. He looks like he's a white, big marshmallow man.
2: Do you know his name?
1: No.
2: I know. I didn't either till today. Bibidendum.
1: Oh.
2: What a terrible name. Call him Frank. People will remember that.
1: Bibidendum.
2: Bibidi-bobbidi-boop.
1: I was literally going to say that's what it sounds like. Bibidi-bobbidi-boop.
2: This is nice. Hooters. In China, Hooters is referred to as American Owl Restaurant. American
1: Do you guys want to go to the American Owl Restaurant?
2: All right. I'm assuming the owls because the, you know, like Hooters, yeah. Pizza rolls, speaking of China, pizza rolls were created in the 60s by a cook working for a Chinese food company. He was searching for new uses for the egg roll machine. They were originally put out by a company called Geno's, but the concept was sold in 1993. They were rebranded Totina's Pizza Rolls.
1: Interesting. I love the product like history of a lot of these. We're like, well, they're sold and they're, you know, that's cool.
2: Can you imagine if your dad was the guy that invented pizza rolls?
1: I mean,
2: come on.
1: I hope he got a lot of money.
2: I'll bet you didn't. I'll bet you they sold it for nothing.
1: A ton.
2: Yeah. Finally, let's go to Tennessee. You're the only Tennessee. Tennessee is a law that specifically grants you permission to take any animal you accidentally run over for, quote, personal use and consumption.
1: That's horrifying.
2: In other words, you're legally granted the dinner rights of your roadkill.
1: So if you hit a deer, you can take it home and eat it?
2: 1,000%.
1: Ew.
2: Would you like roadkill?
1: No. I've never ate deer.
2: You've never had venison? You grew up on a farm.
1: I don't know. I only eat hamburgers, and they come from God. They don't come from anything.
2: Oh, they don't, yeah, because you grew up with cows. So I know.
1: It freaks me out. I don't even like thinking about it, and I have not had venison, and I won't.
2: It's good.
1: It freaks me out.
2: It's not bad. Are you a jerky?
1: Beef jerky.
2: All right, maybe I'll slip you a little venison jerky one day from
1: Vic and Cheryl. Absolutely not. I won't take it from you. I will not.
2: I'll have Vic put it in your mouth.
1: Vic, no. No, you can't say that.
2: You can't say it's about venison. All right, back to HR we go. Ho, ho, ho. Have a great day. Be good. Be safe. Don't forget, tomorrow, speaking of HR, is Tickle Yourself Tuesday. Peace.

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0: KQ98 Tripper hanging out. You got to work today. Had one of those weird starts at work where you wish upon like nobody on a Monday. Had a good weekend, had a relaxing weekend. You know, you kind of overcome the Sunday scares and then you get in and you see an email immediately that the kind of email work-related that makes your soul leave your body for a minute before you can figure out like what possibly went wrong and whether or not you've done something poorly that you should evacuate the building for. That kind of thing. I think it's back now, though, too. The flop sweat, but the soul leaving my body for a minute was real.
1: It's harvest time, and farmers, we know just how hard you work picking your crops. 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
13: Ample sunshine expected today, with daytime highs approaching 67. Winds out of the southeast at around 5 miles an hour. Tonight, lows dip down to about 50. High is 73. Tomorrow, mainly sunny skies. Currently, it's 54 degrees.
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music. Chris Young getting raised on country music. When you think about country music during your raisin time, what's your go-to? What specific country were you raised on?

0: It's Megan Maroney. It's KQ98 Tri-State's Country. Man, oh man, what a decent sports weekend it was. But the Brewers take the cake on that one, taking game two in the bottom of the ninth with a full count. And the game-winning runs all on bases, dude. That's the thing you do when you were a kid. That's the thing we all did when we were a kid, playing with ourselves out in the backyard or with your buddies doing sandlot ball. And they overcame it, man. That place must have been nuts. That might be the thing. That might be the spark that every team needs to find, you know, if they want to make it to the end. I think it might have happened for the Brew Crew.
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Della Lefty on KQ98 Tri-State's Country. I'm Field Tripper hanging out with you. Fall photos now as we're getting into peak time. I really want to see those photos. Some of them I really just want to know where that little back road is, man. I love those little roads with the canopy trees.

0: KQ98, Tri-State's Country, getting on our way to mid-60s again today. Just generally beautiful all around in these last few days, and I think this is kind of how the week's going to play out. Get this, though. By the time we all get to Saturday even, we're looking at temperatures back up, feeling closer to, I don't know, kind of unseasonable summer-like. Might be that last little hit. In fact, I hope it is. But another weekend, warmer than usual. Through the week, you're going to start to feel that warm-up.
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4: In a pinch, man. 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

horseback. Now he's a buckskin, 15 hands, five-time team road champion. 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So after about a month of Jim Beam, that old cowboy got

0: KQ98 Tri-State's Country Tripper hanging out with you. I just saw this. This kind of blew my mind. You know, seasons all kind of doing their thing. Sports was on my mind. I was checking scores and stuff. Alex Ovechkin, right? He's the holder of the scoring record in NHL that many people thought wouldn't be beat with Wayne Gretzky. You won't beat Wayne Gretzky's points in total. That's not going to happen. But this guy's been around for a million years as well. I guess he's still playing and that he's still going to do one more final season. I thought he was gone already. Just going to add to that record, I guess. I love big records. I don't know what it is.
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11: Bright sunshine this afternoon with daytime highs approaching 67. Southerly winds at around 5 miles an hour. Lows around 50 tonight, mainly clear skies. High is 73 tomorrow, mainly clear skies. Currently, it's 59 degrees.
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13: Storming through the house that day, and I could tell she was leaving, and I thought, oh, she'll be back, till she turned around and pointed at the wall and said,

Going to give it away. It's George Strait, KQ98 Tri-State's Country. I thought Green Bay was maybe going to give it away yesterday. Turned out good. Not bad for a Wisconsin weekend.

0: Crew fans, were you guys all yelling yesterday? Did you watch the game? Did you listen to the game? Man, oh man, it came down to a walk-off hit with the game scoring. Man, what a spark. It was an exciting little moment, too, for sports fans. I like that. Tonight, baseball is going to be in my house once again. My wife's a Yankees fan, so the Yankees down one in the series. And we are looking for a 7 o'clock game tonight. And I believe, what else on the schedule right now? I'm just going because a lot of sports stuff is kind of happening all at once. So, yeah, tonight Yankees, Chicago and Cleveland play earlier in the afternoon as well. Brewers don't play until 8:30 p.m. tomorrow.
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Waylon James. He's a part of that Kenny Chesney, Eric Church duo that's going to tour together. I believe Sheryl Crow was still on that mix as well. Those tickets are now just out there on sale. Speaking of, I got Chesney. Chesney on the way. Chesney. I like that better, actually.

0: KQ98 Tri-State's Country. It's Radiothon week, my friends. Donations, we can already start taking those. If you want to go to Around River City is where we've got a little hub for this, aroundrivercity.com. It is the Children's Miracle Network Radiothon. It's going on. It's our biggest fundraiser of the year. It's a two-day event bringing the community together, and you can read about our heroes, and you can find out all the ways that you can help. Again, coming up this week, it's the Radiothon.
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2: 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Hello, I'm Larry Lee with the Midwest Farm Report. Dan Undersander is a forage specialist who retired from the University of Wisconsin and for many years was leading the contest. He says new technologies led to some good changes for both farmers and forage quality.
3: We've, of course, gotten processors in most choppers. 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We look at for both haylage and corn silage. 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In fact, we think that they're positive in terms of helping preserve the quality. So yeah, a lot of changes have occurred and a lot of positive things have happened.
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2: The Alliant Energy Center is planning several campus changes, including new buildings and a major renovation of the Coliseum. 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
7: I think for anybody that's been here on grounds, you have seen that we have, quite frankly, outgrown the facility. We use all 164 acres of the Alliant Energy Center, but we also build two temporary structures for our cattle tent, as well as an additional temporary structure for our trade center. And with the proposed, at least in the exhibition and trade show side, we'd be able to meet the needs of our current trade show footprint with the proposals within the exhibition hall plans.
2: Dane County Executive Melissa Agard announced a close to $200 million renovation plan for the campus during World Dairy Expo. So far on the Monday markets, prices look a little better for the grains and not so encouraging for Class 3 milk. December corn is up a quarter cent to 498. Soybeans up 10 and a quarter at 1288 and a half. Class 3 milk for October is at 1494 unchanged.

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Brooks and Dunn, My Maria. One of those all-time songs, one of those all-time 90s Brooks and Dunn. For a lot of people, it's maybe their best song. Maybe their favorite Brooks and Dunn song. Easily one of their hottest, most popular top twos

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8: Bright sunshine this afternoon with daytime highs approaching 67. Southerly winds at around 5 miles an hour. Lows around 50 tonight, mainly clear skies. High is 73 tomorrow, mainly clear skies. Right now, it's 63 degrees.
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I try to do as little as possible in my pockets all the time. 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
10: Bright sunshine expected this afternoon, with daytime highs approaching 66. South winds at around 5 miles an hour. Lows dip down to about 51 tonight. Mainly sunny skies tomorrow, 73. Right now, 66.
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0: Hi, it's Cora. All I want for Christmas is Nashville, and you should come with me. 5 days of fun, December 2nd through the 6th, with 11 meals, hotels, transportation, and all the fun included. 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

Wyatt Flores, KQ98, Tri-State's Country. Good afternoon. It's Jesse. It's the final week for you to sign up and win a tickets and hotel stay to check out Ella Langley in St. Paul on Halloween. More details after Mark McCollum.

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1: John Party, KQ98 Tri-States Country. Good afternoon. It's Jesse. So when Ella Langley announced her Dandelion Tour and tickets went on sale, it broke a Ticketmaster. 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So sometime this hour, listen for Fish to give you the code word. 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
7: Bright sunshine expected this afternoon, with daytime highs approaching 66. South winds at around 5 miles an hour. Lows dip down to about 51 tonight. Mainly sunny skies tomorrow, 73. Currently, 68.
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So we just partied with Corey Ken at Ashley for the Yards a few months ago. And he's coming back around to the area next summer playing a Hoofbeat Country Fest in Cadott. 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

KQ98, Tri-State's Country. Jesse, a lab worker in Russia has passed away from contracting the plague, and hundreds more people that were exposed were under observation. We'll break down the full story after Blake.

0: Hill Langley, KQ98, Tri-State's Country. It's Jesse. Roughly 200 people in Russia are under medical observation as the country imposes anti-epidemic measures. Doesn't say what those are. After a lab worker's death from a mystery illness, the 28-year-old, a female lab technician at the Anti-Plague Institute of Siberia, died after being diagnosed with a pneumonia of, quote, unknown origin. An official notes the cause of death is most likely not the plague, but even if confirmed, there will be no spread of this disease. Thankfully, everything is on the up and up with the Russian government, so everything's good. Maybe.
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1: He's a ranch hand in a pinch, man. 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
13: Ample sunshine expected this afternoon, with daytime highs approaching 68. Winds out of the south at around 5 miles an hour. 51 tonight. Lots of sunshine tomorrow. Highs level off around 73. Currently, 70.
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A church in Minneapolis wanting to replace an old chapel with a coffee house and a tap room. We'll get into the full story after Midland. 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

0: KQ98 Tri-States Country. Mount Olivet Lutheran Church in Minneapolis wants to replace an old chapel with a coffee house and a tap room, giving neighbors a place to gather and help ease loneliness. Pastor David Luz has shared plans for the space, which would serve out coffee and beer from local businesses rather than brew its own. Church leaders are working through city approvals, a business plan, and the building's design before taking down the chapel. They hope to reuse the chapel's stone, wood, and stained glass in the new space, which is really cool. Neighbors have been invited to help shape the project, raising questions about parking and traffic and nearby park plans. The idea is to create a space for people to spend time together beyond the church's regular worship services. Bibles and beer. That's an event that's built right in.
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Well, fall certainly in the air. A low dropping down to 51 tonight. Sunny and 74 tomorrow. Sunshine and a high in the low 70s on a Wednesday. 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
1: A congressman who was instrumental in the House version of the Farm Bill is optimistic about its passage. Hello, I'm Larry Lee with the Midwest Farm Report. Pennsylvania Congressman Glenn G.T. Thompson chairs the House Ag Committee. During the World Dairy Expo, he told Midwest Farm Report he's expecting some important bills to move during the upcoming lame duck session, and that includes the Farm Bill.
2: There are a lot of bills that are moving that are really primed for the lame duck, and I would put the Farm Bill on that list. I appreciate the hard work that's being led by Chairman John Bozeman of the Senate Ag Committee. They passed it out of committee.

0: And I know that there's a lot of good discussions are going on. My team has been involved with the staff and the Senate really continuously from the time that we started that process.
1: Many farmers and ag organizations have been anxiously waiting for the bill, which will take care of issues not resolved a year ago in the One Big Beautiful Bill. More news after this.
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1: Markets closed out the week lower, with corn off 4.5 cents at 497 3/4, soybeans down 5 3/4 at 1278 1/4. Class 3 milk is also down, ranging from 1496 in October to 1631 in January. For the Midwest Farm Report, I'm Larry Lee.
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It's Jesse. Our fall harvest photo contest going on right now. Keep them coming, and you could win $50. I'll tell you more after John Morgan.

0: Cody Johnson, The Fall, KQ98, Tri-States Country. It's Jesse. 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
5: Mainly clear tonight with lows around 51. South winds 5 to 10 miles an hour. 73 tomorrow, mainly sunny. Mainly clear skies tomorrow night. Lows dip down to about 52. Currently, it's 70 degrees.

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Speaking of the coast, remember Five for Beach, you and me. That sunset, cliffs by the sea, and the night rolled in. And you still talk about that moon that I can't recall.

KQ98, Tri-State's Country. You know, it's astounding the lengths that people are willing to go in an effort to transform their bodies surgically to achieve some kind of street cred. Men in Russia are getting a surgery to look like they have cauliflower ear. We'll get into it after Graylin James.

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0: Ella Langley, KQ98, Tri-State's Country. It's Jesse. Men in Russia are reportedly seeking out cosmetic surgeons who will make it look like they have cauliflower ear. And the idea is that other people will see the ear deformity and will open the door to guys being able to boast about being MMA fighters. And in turn, give them the chance to brag about how their fighting exploits led to the deformity. Surgery costs 6,000 rubles per ear, which translates just over $73 in U.S. dollars.
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KQ98 Tri-State Country, a minutes away from Quentin time. 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Also, Fish has got your next code word to qualify and win tickets and hotel to Ella Langley. That's all coming up after 5 o'clock. But first, new stuff from Gavin Adcock.

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It's the Speed Trap, KQ98, Tri-State Country. 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Got the goods after Jordan Davis.

0: 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KQ98 Tri-States Country. 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
14: Mainly clear tonight with lows around 51. South winds 5 to 10 miles an hour. 73 tomorrow, mainly sunny. Mainly clear skies tomorrow night. Lows dip down to about 52. Currently, it's 70 degrees.
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KQ98 Tri-States Country with Ernest in your speed trap. A motorcyclist in Virginia pulled over for excessive speed. It'll make sense in a second. That's coming up after.

0: KQ98, Tri-State's Country with Ella Langley in the Speed Trap. A Virginia motorcyclist was apparently on a very important mission, getting to McDonald's before it stopped serving breakfast. Police say the rider was clocked doing 72 in a 25. When asked why he was speeding, the biker reportedly told the officer he had overslept and was racing to catch breakfast. Instead of in a McMuffin, though, he got a reckless driving ticket. The officer reminded him that at 72 miles an hour, if something goes wrong, he's not just missing breakfast, he's going to be missing lunch and dinner, too. Police say it was a good reminder that no hash brown is worth becoming a traffic statistic.
1: The city of Alma, Wisconsin is seeking a dedicated, self-motivated individual to fill the role of sewer and water utility operator. 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

0: 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KQ98, Tri-State's Country. It's Jesse. 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You don't have to pay scalper prices or resale prices. Go to the show on us. Anyway, that's going to do it for me. Thanks for hanging out this afternoon. We'll hand things over to Backstage Country, where Lee Bryce is in the co-host seat this week. That party starts at 6 o'clock here on KQ98. Have a great rest of your Monday. We'll see you back here tomorrow.
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3: Hey there, John Chombi here, sitting in for the new mama, Elena, as we welcome a brand new host to a brand new week of Backstage Country. He's had 9 number one songs. He's won 4 ACM awards, 2 CMA awards, just released a new album. We are glad to have him back. A big welcome to Lee Bryce.
4: Man, you're not usually the interviewer. I really love this, John. All right, I'm so ready for this. I'm happy to be here with your brother and all these amazing listeners. My best wishes to Elena. Oh, my goodness. What a crazy, crazy thing. Congratulations, darling. I plan to tell lots of stories behind my just-released album, Sunriser, and my tour, and a whole lot more.
3: We know we can count on that. And you can also count on Lee Bryce hosting all week long here on Backstage Country. So let's get this show on.

0: This is John Chombi. Elena is out for another couple of weeks as the new mama. This is Backstage Country. We have this week's host, Lee Brice, with us. And Lee just released the album Sunriser. Mm-hmm. Tell us how that all came together, because I know it started with an EP and then it's moved out.
1: Well, it started, a little clarity on that. It started as an album, okay? And the album was actually titled something else. It was actually titled You, Me, and My Guitar. But because of the fact that this album is like almost 4 years in the works, my records always are a reflection of where I'm at in my life, right? And wherever that is, with my family, with music, nostalgia, music, anything. So these couple of years went by and the album was kind of done. And then I randomly got on this writing tear and wrote like 8 songs in 3 days. And all of them reflected where I'm at, like where I was like recently, where I'm at in my life recently. And I thought, I've got to have these songs a part of this album because my albums always reflect where I'm at in my life. So we went from a 6-17 song record that was called You, Me, and My Guitar. And then writing those songs I told you about, all these new ones, it was because we stayed up all night long riding on the road and we saw the sun come up every morning writing these songs. And one morning I thought to myself, and I talked to my bus driver while we're watching the sun come up, I said, you know what? I said, I just had sort of a revelation. I was like, anybody can see a sunset. Pretty much anybody can get off work and go drive. Oh, there's a sunset, you know. But you got to earn a sunrise one way or the other, whether you are somebody who gets up early and goes to work early and sees that sun come up and they keep making this world go around for the rest of us. Mm-hmm. Or maybe you're going hunting, you're fishing, and you're enjoying God's country. Or the other side of it, where you stay up all night long, the all-nighters, which is the other part of this whole album. And either way, though, no matter how you cut the cake, you got to earn a sunrise. And so that now became, to me, that just made it feel more like this is the new album title, Sunriser, All-Nighter. And so with all those new songs, it now turned into a 32-song record instead of a 16-17-song record.
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now it's Lee Brice. Stick around, because we are going to share some new music that you are going to love. The Backstage Breakout single is coming your way in just a few on Backstage Country.

0: John Chomby in for Elena, and we're backstage country. Elena back in a couple of weeks. She's a new mama. We have our host this week, Lee Brice, with us. And Lee, I could not sit here and talk to you without talking football.
1: Okay.
0: You're a Clemson alum.
1: Uh-huh.
0: I'm going to get into this. You're on the Tiger football team. We know that.
1: Yeah.
0: No secret you're a big fan. And it's no secret this year that the Clemson glory days might be behind them. How are you dealing with this Clemson football this year?
1: Well, you know, it sucks, you know. But the worst song I ever wrote in my life was a song that talked about tailgating for your favorite team. But they always lost. They just always lost.
0: Right.
1: And the song was called "The Odds Are Bad, But the Stakes Are Good."
0: Oh, that's great.
1: So the thing is you love your team no matter what, you know. And there's a lot of things that have changed in college football, big time. I mean, I'm not a fan of kind of the world of college football. I don't think it'll ever be the same now, you know. And so with that being said, traditions of schools, it's kind of almost coming to an end, too, because it's like there's not a lot of commitment and, like, devotion. That worries me a little bit about teaching our young people about once you commit to something, you commit, you know. Mm-hmm. Hopefully they'll get some rules around that kind of stuff to help it out, you know, as far as that whole situation. But Clemson is always going to be my boys. And you say behind you, you know, that the glory days are behind us. I mean, all that says to me is that means they're in front of us, too. You know?
0: True Clemson fan. There it is.
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